0: From kickoff to the final whistle, BetMGM Tonight is back now.
1: Lloyd is the single back. And on first down, play action. Love rolls, throws, back in the end zone, caught, touchdown, Christian Watson! And the first Lambeau leap of 2026 as the Packers spring out in front, 6-0.

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610. You can hit me up on Twitter at PatBoyle44. All right, let's get you a couple baseball scores, and then we'll get you updated at halftime at Lambeau Field. Yankees have come back to tie the Rays 4-4 in the bottom of the eighth. It was the last start of the season for Cam Schlittler, who's going to win the Cy Young Award. He's going to start game one on Tuesday at Yankee Stadium against the Red Sox. And didn't pitch all that great, and Yankees had him on a pitch count. Three innings. That's it for Schlittler. One earned run allowed, two walks, five strikeouts. He threw 70 pitches. Finishes his regular season 14-6 with

0: From kickoff to the final whistle, BetMGM Tonight is back now.
1: All right, welcome on back. BetMGM Tonight, Westwood One Sports. I'm Pat Boyle. Last chance to get in on the phones, 310-840-4910. The Green Bay Packers just converted on a fourth down, but they are down 27-7. There's already been three drops on this drive, two from Tucker Kraft. Jordan Love hasn't had a good game. His receivers are not helping him out whatsoever in these last couple of drives here. And Lee DeLapp in our Westwood One studios let me know that the broadcast crew right now on Amazon talking about the running back position. Josh Jacobs, six game. If it is a six-game suspension and these first three games are included, that still might not. They need to bring in a running back. They have a negative run game. 9 carries for 22 yards as a team. Marshawn Lloyd's their leading rusher with 11 yards. They can't run the football. And when you're this predictable and you've got a shoddy offensive line, look, I know I'm going to hear it from Combs and Brad and Monty, you know, the Bears fans, and I picked Jordan Love to win the MVP. There's not much he can do in this offense when he has a terrible offensive line and zero run game. So Packers are getting crushed by 20. This is a big night for Penix, the Dirty Birds, and the ATL, who look like they're going to get their first win of the season and get their season back on track. All right, Combs and I have to finish up our head-to-head against this. We have to finish off our against the spread picks. We got two games.

0: city standpoint, like there were a lot of things going on in the late 80s and 90s that maybe didn't make this place so fun to live.
1: Huh. Makes sense. Denton Day, we'll leave it on that note. Everybody have yourself a better day than Matt LaFleur is set to have. Hoo boy, Atlanta 35, Green Bay 14. This has been Westwood One Sports Night.
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11: I would just prefer for this team to play their best or close to their best more often, because I don't think they played nearly their best against Philly. I don't think they played nearly their best against Minnesota. I don't think they played even close to their best against Los Angeles. Yeah, the season is young. Jordan Love missed time with an injury early, and guys have been in and out, but for the most part on offense, they've been relatively healthy. At some point, I want to see this team be a little bit more consistent and play a little bit better week to week, because at some point, you don't get to say, well, the team's really talented and they're really, really good. They just shoot themselves in the foot. Well, no, if you shoot yourself in the foot and you make a lot of mistakes, then you're not that good of a team. You're just a really talented team. I think this team needs to grow up a little bit, needs to mature a little bit, needs to execute at a little higher level, and that's fine. They're still really, really young, and there's a lot of season left.
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3: I would be more obsessed over NIL if Luke Fickell was achieving Greg Gard levels of success. Strong identity, they know what kind of basketball they want to play. They just don't have the money to keep Chucky Hepburn. The money's not the reason that Wisconsin just got clapped in Iowa City. These coaches don't have a friggin' clue. Mike Tressel and Luke Fickell, they got pounded for 320 yards by a team that doesn't throw. They're like, man, we got to sell more varsity. Like, that is so far off of my radar right now. Can you stop the run in Iowa City? Can you at least pretend to stop the run in Iowa City? Maybe then we could talk about, you know, varsity collective reps. I just don't have the stomach for it. That's a coaching thing. That's a football people thing. When all that improves and I'm not holding my breath, then we can talk about the money and the finances and the off the field stuff, which I also don't know is that good right now for Wisconsin.
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3: I mean, it's huge. I mean, just kind of going back to the, you know, earlier question about, you know, just being disappointed about that aspect of the game. I mean, we got to be able to play complementary football if we want to be a good football team. I think that is a big part of it. Being able to keep the defense off the field, I don't think we did a good job at that. They were on the field a lot, so, you know, we

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4: 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Anything from cracks to holes in the wall, we can do it all.

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2: Hi, I'm State Representative Steve Doyle. 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It's enough to make your head spin. But somehow, through all that, the folks in Washington are focused on everything but bringing down costs. So in state government, we're on our own. That's why this session, I supported state legislative proposals to buy local and connect farmers and grocery stores to bring down costs. I helped pass a $10 million food insecurity initiative to connect farmers with food pantries. And I voted for the deal negotiated by the governor and Republican legislative leaders. It included $600 tax rebates for couples, so folks would have more money in their pockets to buy those everyday essentials. This message was paid for by the friends of Steve Doyle, because bringing down costs and making the necessities a little more affordable are your priorities and mine.
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4: Staying together is going to be huge. If we want to be the team that we you know, say we want to be, then, it's going to take each and every one of us. And, we're definitely not going to get there if we're pointing fingers. I don't think anybody that stepped out on that field tonight can say that, they played a perfect game. So, if anybody's content where they're at right now, then that's part of the reason. But, I don't think that's the case. I think that everybody is going to, realize when they watch the tape that, they got to be better. Like I said, I know that I got to be better. And we got to find a way to just, collectively be a way better football team than what was on display tonight.

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3: 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Anything from cracks to holes in the wall, we can do it all.
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19: All right, Rob Reichel, Forbes.com, Conley Media. Robbie, just an FYI, there's a little bit of a delay. So if I say something, there'll be a little delay, then you say something. So just bear with the delay, Rob, as we're at Oktoberfest for lacrosse. How are we doing today, Robbie? And how's the state of the Green Bay Packers?
20: Well, I am doing terrific. I hope you're having a great time over there. I'm sure you are. I think we're both probably doing better than the Packers, Evo. Yes, and as far as
19: Rob,
20: I know, it's 8:30 when we're doing this. As far as I know, there have not been any firings as of yet.
19: So, Rob, I have seen some bad Packers football, man.
21: LaFleur's got to go.
19: A smart man just came up to me and said, LaFleur's got to go. Robbie, I look at public enemy number one, and his name is Matt LaFleur. What happens with the head coach? Where do the Packers go from here a season that seemingly seems lost?
20: I agree with you, Evo, that it seemingly seems lost, but also don't lose sight of the fact they are only three games in. But yes, Evo, I left there last night thinking this is the worst Packer team since 2005 when they went 4-12 in Mike Sherman's final year. Even that 2017 and 2018 team that wound up getting McCarthy fired, both of those teams right now seem better than this team, which has the worst running game on track, Evo, worst running game now, Super Bowl era. Think of that for a second. They're on pace to shatter the record of being the worst rushing team of the Super Bowl era. So we're talking 60 years there. The offensive line's a disaster, Evo. You thought the defense had some positives coming out of the first 2 weeks. Last night felt exactly like the Derrick Henry Baltimore game last year, where even when they put 9 in the box, they couldn't stop Henry. They couldn't do it last night either with Bijan Robinson. Evo, it's a mess. They're not going to be able to fix any of it until the off season. No one's going to trade you offensive linemen and running backs right now in September. So it's going to be March and April before they can fix all the things that ail them right now. I know all summer I told you I didn't think this was going to be a very good football team. They're even worse than I thought they were going to be.
19: Yeah, Rob, I'm right there with you, dude. I had a terrible feeling going into the season, obviously, because look how they finished last year, losing 5 in a row. And if I was Ed Policy, I would have made a clean break and then gone with a different head coach. And Ed Policy was shocked that people would say otherwise. Well, Rob, I mean, we know Matt LaFleur is dead man walking. Do you think, two questions for you, they make a change mid-season with Matt LaFleur? Does he see it through? And also, where do you stand now on Brian Gutekunst, who has had this roster constructed?
20: Evo, I've never been a huge fan or an advocate of whacking guys midstream in the middle of the year. But, I mean, there's no doubt this group needs some kind of jump, right? They're playing really uninspired football. It doesn't seem like they necessarily want to play for this head coach. And Evo, you know, we've talked about it before. There are points you can look back through history and certainly Packer history where coaches kind of lose a team or lose a locker room. I thought Mike Sherman lost his team in Philadelphia in 2003 in the divisional playoffs in that 4th-and-26 game. We're on a 4th-and-1 play where they could have put the game away with the greatest running game they've had in the post-Lombardi era. He chose to punt and not go for it. Green Bay could never recover under McCarthy after the 2014 debacle in Seattle. It's really hard for teams and coaches to bounce back from these devastating kind of losses. And Green Bay had one of those last year in Chicago in the midst of finishing that season in a 5-game losing streak. Evo, this is now 7 losses in the last 8 games for Matt LaFleur. I mean, I'm not sitting here now telling you to fire him at this point in time. That's not what I'm saying. But you do have a 10-day window until your next game. Jonathan Gannon is in-house. He's been a head coach. It's not, if you're going to do it, it's not the worst time in the world if you want to jumpstart your football team to have Gannon head down to Tampa Bay next week as the head coach. They've got, in essence, a mini-bye here. I don't think that's going to happen. And again, Evo, I'm not telling you it should happen. But with some organizations and certainly those that have owners, Evo, and impulsive owners, this would be the time to do it. I'm with you, Evo. I thought the time to move on for Matt LaFleur was after Chicago last year in the playoffs. And I wrote it, and I wrote it through the offseason. So it's not hindsight. This is something I've called for a while. Brian Gutekunst's butt is big time on the line now as well, Evo. I certainly thought he had, you know, more stability and his feet were more firmly planted on the ground, let's say, coming into this season. But it's been a fail from his perspective, you know, from his seat as well, the way this offensive line looks, the fact they have the worst collection of running backs, I would say, in football. They've known since May that they were up against it with Josh Jacobs, and they did nothing to really address that position other than to pick up a guy from Pittsburgh who the Steelers couldn't wait to get out of town in Caleb Johnson. So Gutekunst is, Evo, his seat is really warm as well right now. I don't think it's quite to the point where I'd say it's a package deal on these guys, like I would have told you, for example, on McIntosh and Fickle. But it's getting really close to that. Evo, we'll see where it goes from here, but it doesn't look real good for either one of them at this point in time.
19: Rob, I'm looking at the Packers right here. I have never felt this way about the Packers before. We are in a moment of time right now, Rob, where you have a new president come in Ed Policy, and the first move he makes is to extend LaFleur, extend Brian Gutekunst. I like Russ Ball, but to extend Brian Gutekunst, as said Matt LaFleur, and it seems like a death stroke with that pen to bring these guys back. I think right now I have never felt bad about the future of the Green Bay Packers. Right now, Rob, I think it's a multi-year fix, and I don't feel good about what will happen this season, even next season, maybe the season after that with the Packers if you make these changes. So I'm looking at the structure here. Ed Policy, I'm now questioning the president of the Green Bay Packers. Am I wrong in thinking that?
20: Oh, no, you're right on with that, Evo, and I think it was very fair to question him when he brought back LaFleur. You know, obviously he was up against the gun, right? He had to, if it was from his seat, it was a tricky call, right? LaFleur had 1 year left on the contract. You got two options, right? You either extend him or you let him go. To me, it was clear as mud, clear as day that you let him go. But they chose to extend him. Now, keep in mind, Evo, that extension doesn't mean a whole heck of a lot. If this thing continues to go, to continue to plummet into the abyss, Evo, they will move on from Matt LaFleur. They have $700 million in cash reserves, Evo. They can eat $30 or $40 million, whatever it costs to pay to get Matt LaFleur out of town. That's not a big deal. Whatever it was to get Gutekunst and move on from him, they will have no problem doing that. I just wonder if the team president, Evo, has the cojones to do it. I was shocked, again, Ed Policy was shocked that the fans, right, wanted to move on from Matt LaFleur. He was caught off guard by that. I was shocked that he brought LaFleur back the way last season ended. A 5-game losing streak and the epic fails and the epic collapses in those two Bears games, including the playoff game where you led 21-3 at halftime. So, no, there's no question right now. The first major move that Ed Policy made is looking like the wrong move at this point in time. And he's going to have to, you know, make a tough decision and move on. It's not even that tough to me, but make the decision of moving on from Matt LaFleur. Does he have the cojones to do it? We'll see, Evo, or not. I mean, if this keeps going south, Evo, and they're 5-12 or 6-11 or something like that, it's obviously a no-brainer. But right now, it looks like Ed Policy has made the wrong call on bringing back Matt LaFleur, and Evo, he's going to have to get this thing fixed. But you have every right to feel that way. That you should be questioning, is Ed Policy the right guy to have this big boy job?
19: Well, Robbie, you've been covering the Packers for a long time. You've been a fan of the Packers longer before that. Let me ask you, how do you feel of the future and the state of the Green Bay Packers right now and what hangs in the balance?
20: Well, Evo, they have a quarterback. And again, I know everybody wants to bang on Jordan Love when things go bad. They still do have a quarterback. Is he a top
19: so
20: five
19: you're
20: guy?
19: You're still in on Jordan Love?
20: I'm all in on Jordan Love, yes. No quarterback wants to throw the ball 53 out of 62 plays. That's 86% of the time they threw the ball last night. That is the worst formula possible to try to win. He's trying to win right now, Evo, really with two wide receivers. That is all he has. The running backs are dreadful. That room is bad. The offensive line's the worst in football. Tucker Kraft is not back to the Tucker Kraft pre-injury. He's okay. He's not Tucker Kraft before he tore up his knee. And Tucker Kraft's going to be just fine. Don't get me wrong. But he's not back to that level yet. It might take two more months or something like that. It might take another month. The defense is not very good. Evo, you can turn things around in this league quickly. They do have the starting point in Jordan Love. I do still believe that he's not elite, but he's good enough to take you to a couple of playoff wins along the way. They just have to get everything else shored up. Again, you can do it quickly in this league. You see it year in and year out that 4-12 teams turn it around and go 11-5 the next year. I guess we have 17 games to sell. So 4-13 teams can go 12-5 pretty quickly, Evo. They're going to have a million draft picks. I think it's 13 coming up in 2027. You can do some things in free agency. I would just guess at this point in time, Evo, they're going to be doing it in all likelihood with a different head coach and probably a different general manager.
19: Robbie, dude, I'm glad I'm at Oktoberfest. I'm glad I got a couple of Michelob Ultras in me as we it's our beautiful sponsor here at Flipside. And it's I wish you could be here to be drinking with me, Rob. But instead, you know, I'll have a couple more for you because it's the only way to make me feel better about the Packers right now. I'll end it with this, Robbie. Brewers 100 wins. I know you said you didn't care the other day, but with the state of the Packers and then with the 100 wins, we got to feel good about something. Why not the Brew Crew, Rob?
20: Well, the state deserves something, right, Evo? Because they're going to have bad football in Madison, and they're going to have bad football in Green Bay all year long. So the state certainly deserves something like the Brewers. You've got Oktoberfest, so that's a nice little distraction. And Evo, do me a favor. I have a daughter coming over there later today. You're in charge of babysitting her, okay?
19: Well, Rob, I thought someone was going to babysit me. What do you mean? Robbie, we love you, buddy. You have a great one. Hey, you're gonna have a fountain of stories from this one, I'm telling you, brother. We love you, Robbie.
20: There is an unending amount of material. And, Evo, I mean, it is going to be interesting. If, like I said, this is the perfect opportunity if you're going to move on from a head coach. You've got a mini buy here, and you've got a guy who's been a head coach for the last few years sitting there as your defensive coordinator. Yeah. I don't think they'll pull the plug, Evo, but if you're ever going to do it, this isn't the worst time in the world to do it.
19: Rob, we'll do it again on Tuesday, all right? Have a great weekend, buddy.
20: You have a great weekend. You enjoy it. Thanks, pal.
19: All right. Thanks, buddy. There he goes, Rob Reichel. All right, let's go to break. We're live here at Flipside for Oktoberfest. Still time for you to come on down. It's a hell of a time, and we'll be right back.
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29: 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I'm concerned she's lost too much blood.
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29: You in the corner, who are you? You're not supposed to be here.
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30: Please, Doctor, I want to stay with her.
29: Look, she's been badly injured. So if you want to do what's best for her, you need to let us do our work.
30: Please, Doctor, she has to be okay. I didn't mean to do this. I love her.
29: Wait a second. You were the driver?
30: Yes, but I didn't mean to. I swear, we went to dinner. I was just buzzed. I only had a few drinks.
29: Just buzzed? Why didn't you tell us that? In that case, your girlfriend is fine.
0: Hey, sweetie. I feel great. You want to get out of here?
30: I can't believe this. Really, doctor? She's really okay?
29: What, are you kidding? No, not really. Nurse, get me a suture kit. Stat.
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2: 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Lacrosse's Oktoberfest moves into its second official day today. It kicked off early on Thursday with the senior breakfast at the Fest Grounds. That event centered around the work of the Mindoro Lions, plus all the usual breakfast favorites at the Heritage Tent. About 500 people attended the breakfast. Music was provided by Dr. Rock. Then last night, the highlight was the Torchlight Parade, bringing bands, floats, and Fest royalty to the city's north side. At 11 o'clock this morning, the traditional tapping of the golden keg happens on the Fest Grounds stage. La Crosse police are after a man who ran from officers Thursday morning during a traffic stop. Just after 9 a.m., officers stopped Odell Thompson in the 700 block of Rose Street for a traffic violation as he rode his electric bicycle. When they tried to take Thompson into custody, he fled on foot. The officers were not able to locate him. He is wanted for felon in possession of a firearm and drug-related charges. Republican State Treasurer John Leiber is seeking a second term this fall against Democratic challenger Yi Leng Zhang. Leiber presides over an office whose duties differ sharply from neighboring state capitals, as he explained last week on the Rick Solem Show.
3: I've talked with other state treasurers around the country. We have to actually have an organization, and there's a saying that if you know what one state treasurer does, you know what one state treasurer does, because every single one is different.
2: Leiber's primary duty as treasurer involves sitting on a three-member board overseeing $1.6 billion in public land trust funds, and he talked about how that fund goes toward public school libraries, of all things. One Wisconsin senator is promoting a bill to help sports fans watch their favorite teams play on free TV instead of being required to sign up for expensive viewing packages. Senator Tammy Baldwin calls it the For the Fans Act.
4: And whether I'm traveling around Wisconsin or in Washington, D.C., folks are really excited about this bill. They're coming up to me talking about it. The momentum is there. And now I'm trying to build up support in the United States Senate to get it across the finish line.
2: In a video conference on Thursday, Baldwin was joined by Don Mieldy, a vice president of the Wisconsin Tavern League. He says some sports program packages can cost purchasers several thousands of dollars. From Albuquerque to Winston-Salem, Dubuque to Birmingham, and in La Crosse, several American cities are receiving grants to make community improvements. La Crosse is among 25 cities picked for the Love Your Block program operated by Johns Hopkins University. The project has been around for almost 20 years, and it gives communities grants to help clean up neighborhoods by getting rid of trash and graffiti and also encouraging new art projects for the community. The La Crosse Mayor's Office announced the $70,000 Love Your Block grant on Thursday. I'm Brad Williams.
5: Where Wisconsin sports live. 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WKTY.
6: The obvious scapegoats are going to be Stenovich and or the O-line coach Butkus.
7: Yeah. LaFleur was asked, like, are you going to make some changes? Are you going to, like, LaFleur's like, I'm not answering that. Why would you answer that? Anyways, I don't,
6: yeah. Those are his boys, and he'll only do something if Goody or policy makes him.
7: Yeah.
6: But, like, yeah.
7: Anyways,
6: ain't nothing we can do about LaFleur. It. Ain't nothing we can do about it.
7: About
6: but, hey,
7: fired.
6: We're about the same age, yeah.
7: Yeah, yeah.
6: Yeah.
7: I think I got you by, like, a couple, like, a year, maybe.
6: Maybe about that.
7: Yeah.
6: So, like, we have very core formative memories.
7: We do.
6: Of the Brewers constantly losing 90-plus games mm-hmm. in the late 90s, early 2000s.
7: Yeah.
6: That one 104-105 loss season, 2002.
7: Ben Sheets was my favorite growing up.
6: Ben Sheets of the constantly blistered fingers.
7: Yeah. I don't want to admit this. I did love Craig Counsell when he was on the Brewers.
6: He was actually my favorite
7: The
6: Brewer.
7: Manning stance is what drew me
6: it
7: in.
6: It was the stance. He was my second favorite after Carlos Gomez.
7: Yep. Oh, go-go. My car, go-go. I love yeah, go-go. Yeah. No one hustled on harder than Carlos
6: no,
7: Gomez.
6: No, no. But yeah, Council's like straight up batting stance, you know?
7: Now I hate him.
6: Council going to the Cubs is worse than when the Colts dipped out of Baltimore? Or was that when the Browns dipped out of Cleveland and became the Ravens? One of those two things.
7: No matter what terrible sports memory you have of some of betrayal, Craig Counsell is the worst.
6: It's the top.
7: It is the top.
6: It's the top.
7: It is the top.
6: But look at us now. Look at us.
7: 100 wins.
6: 100 wins.
7: Look at us.
6: 100 wins. Clinched the NL because the Dodgers lost.
7: Yep, best record in the NL.
6: Clinched the World Series should we get there because the Rays lost.
7: Yep. It's a beautiful thing, isn't it?
6: Who'd have
7: thought? Look at us now.
6: Who'd have thought?
7: Look at us now.
6: I mean, I have kids who are, if they get to be our age, this will be their form, their core formative memories of the Brewers.
7: Yeah.
6: Always winning.
7: Yep.
6: Always winning the division, going to the playoffs, and by God, I hope they get something done in the playoffs.
7: Same.
6: I'm
7: this
6: still,
7: is the year.
6: I'm still in the point where winning the division and making the playoffs is a really successful season.
7: For sure.
6: Winning the DS, if they lose, it better be a really hard-fought thing and just things didn't break their way.
7: Yeah.
6: Getting to the CS, and if that's when, say, the Dodgers decide to turn it on, so be it.
7: They're not losing, though. Because I don't think there's going to be baseball next year. They're not losing.
6: They got to go for it.
7: They're going for it.
6: They're going for it.
7: Like the stars aligned.
6: Last night was a perfect example. Sam Decker, to quote a good Wisconsin personality, the Brewers are very much like that UFC kicker fighter who will just keep kicking you in the knee over and over and over again until your knee gives out.
7: Yeah.
6: Like 2-1 going into the eighth, and all of a sudden it's 5-1.
7: People don't realize those blows, they add up over time. All of a sudden you're done. You don't even know it.
6: So
7: Brewers, we're in.
6: The Brewers are all in.
7: It's kind of... it's kind of exercising the demons of our childhood a little bit. It feels good.
6: I remember going to County Stadium as a small kid with my dad and friends and, like, not really caring about what was happening at the baseball game because they were bad.
7: Yeah, we used to cheer for 500. Like, you get to 500, it was a magical.
6: My senior year of high school, I was driving home from football practice. It was 2007, and it was the second-to-last game of that season, and Euchre called them winning game 161. To win game number 82 for them. And that was a huge deal.
7: That was amazing.
6: That was a huge deal.
7: And now we got 100 wins and they're like, we want more. We want more.
6: I'll take whatever they give me and it better be all the way.
7: Well, Luke, we've got a couple more minutes left here. And you got to go to work, right?
6: Eventually. Somebody's got to get something done today.
7: Well, I'm working right now, actually. It's nice on the flip side.
6: It's great to have you supporting the working man.
7: We are the working man, you know? I love being the working man. Luke, you're a big hockey fan.
6: Yes.
7: Huge hockey fan. You got your Wisconsin W, Motion W on your hat right now.
6: Yes, sir.
7: How are we feeling about Wisconsin hockey coming up here?
6: In Hastings, we trust.
7: He is only... is that the best thing that Chris McIntosh did?
6: Yes.
7: Yeah. And I don't even want to give him credit.
6: I don't either.
8: Ebo.
7: But I think you might have to. Yes. Yeah. Hello.
8: Hey. Morning. Hi. Wait. I just wanted to tell you, since you're on with the hockey fan, that last night they asked me to be the in-game host for all Badger men's hockey games.
7: Congratulations, Kate Fox.
6: Way to go, Kate.
7: Well done.
8: Yeah. So I will be and she said I'll be having tickets and stuff like that too. So, yeah, I'll be out there.
7: Well, maybe Kate, you get Luke from the Dirt Road some tickets. There you go. And I'll get Barry Richter on too. Real quick, Luke, your thoughts on Wisconsin hockey coming up here? Feel good?
6: Men's team coming into the preseason, ranked in the top 10. Hockey East is always tough. Denver's gonna be another tough out. I think they got the horses to win the conference.
7: Yeah. And we'll see what happens.
6: Hopefully,
7: no bad ice in the.
6: Yeah,
7: that tournament.
6: that's always

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3: And now for the weather. Here's meteorologist Stormy O'Day. Okay, I don't even know what this is.
4: 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And Sammy, try that again.
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17: the game. Was the greatest bit of all time, or if this guy truly was so oblivious that he had no idea. Some guy just came up to Grant and I and asked us, hey, did the Packers win last night?
18: Yeah.
17: 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And he goes, no.
18: No.
17: And I said, the Packers got their asses

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0: Prince Edward Island.
16: Ding, ding, ding.
0: Those are always great. Yes, Dylan.
16: I was about to say, PEI, have you explored?
0: Oh, okay. Yeah, yeah. No, I haven't been there, but I've had the oysters. Yeah, Paul.
17: Are there any East Coast, West Coast oyster wars? Has anyone any casualties there? Does it get terse?
0: I don't know if there's any turf wars there. Stat of the day brought to you by Panini America, the official trading cards of the Dan Patrick Show. Most must-win game of the weekend. Todd, I'll start with you. Which one stands out?
18: I'm going to go with Big Day Rays Lions needing to take care of business at Ford Field and not just win, but rough up those New York Jets. Quiet all the people that are saying the Lions have already missed their window to win a Super Bowl.
0: All right. How about you, Dylan? Most must-win game of the weekend.
16: I am going with the Texans, the Houston Texans, divisional matchup against the Colts. They do not want to start 0-3, Dan, and that defense.
0: Oh, they
16: has,
0: don't?
16: No, ideally not.
0: Okay.
16: Thank you.
0: Like Michael Penix wanted that. He'd like to have that pass back on that first drive, right?
16: Oh, you'd have to imagine so.
0: Yeah. The line was -2.5 yesterday. Now the Texans are only favored by 1.5 against the Colts. Yeah, you start out 0-3. And look, can they still win the division? Yes. But this is a team, there were a lot of experts, analysts who thought they would be a Super Bowl contending team. So far, that hasn't been the case. Marvin, how about you?
19: I'm going to go with the Oklahoma Sooners against Georgia. I think if they want to get themselves back in the national conversation as far as being a prominent team, they got to win this game.
0: All right. Paul?
17: Similar topic. The USC Trojans and Lincoln Riley, they've got 4 wins this year. They're 4-0, but they're Rutgers, Louisiana, Fresno State, San Jose State. Host Oregon. Then you have later in the season, you have Penn State, Ohio State, Indiana need this win to get back in the national title picture.
0: But Oregon is favored by 3, which is always interesting. That one's tricky. I was going to pick the Texans as well because you can't, you know, start out 0-3 and then tell me you're a Super Bowl contending team. And the other one was the Bengals. Bengals are favored by 3.5 against the Steelers. This is where if you're the Bengals and you've gotten off to a good start for a change, you're playing good defense for a change, you just don't want to lose that edge that you have if, you know, all of a sudden the Steelers and Aaron Rodgers figure things out and pull out the win. Kevin in Knoxville. Hi, Kevin. What do you have for me today?
20: Mr. Dan Patrick, how are you, sir?
0: Good.
20: 5'7" and 1/8". 177 pounds, 4 ounces. Dan, I just wanted to first tell you, thank you. I've been a long time fan of your show. And Dan, also, I want to tell you how much I appreciate your ongoing support of mental health. I'm originally from Montana, relocated to Knoxville. I was an extreme snowmobiler, and I was buried alive in an avalanche. And thank goodness to some good, hard-working, blue-collar, beer-drinking buddies who dug me and another friend out, and we were all able to ride out safely. But more importantly is it took about a year for me to realize that I had survivor's guilt and PTSD, and finally was able to seek the help that I needed, and I just wanted to commend you. But more importantly, regardless of my story, I'm thank God I'm here. I'm in Knoxville, and I'm a UT fan. My wife was UT grad of law school, and we feel that University of Tennessee is being a little bit underestimated right now with this matchup against Texas. I understand Texas is a very, very good ball club, but I've followed the career of Faison Braden for quite some time. He was number one recruit coming out of North Carolina, and he's a much, much better quarterback than people realize. He's extremely accurate.
0: You know what, Kevin? You get the opportunity to win the game. That's it. You know, when you want attention, you want credit, you'll get it. You beat Texas, you'll get it. And thank you for sharing. Yes, Marvin.
19: Oklahoma, Tennessee, and Florida. Those three schools are kind of all in the same boat as we want to regain that national promise that we had 10, 20 years ago.
0: Yeah, but, you know, when fans say, hey, we're not getting the attention we deserve. If you beat Texas, you'll get the attention you deserve. If USC beats Oregon, you're going to get the attention you deserve. If Oklahoma beats Georgia, that's how it works. You don't just randomly hand out plaudits and go, hey, you're great. I don't know how good USC is, but I'm going to find out on Saturday night. Yeah, Paul?

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2: I'm here with your Rome Report. You know, I would really like to stop talking about Lane Kiffin, but the guy simply will not let me. Because he won't stop talking about Ole Miss getting over on him and LSU. Not only is he still talking about that game, he just called it their, quote, Super Bowl, end of quote. Which is super lame. One, scoreboard, look up at it. They beat you. Two, if it was their Super Bowl, you made it so by leaving them and especially leaving them the way you did. Number three, who cares if it was? And what does that even mean? Does that somehow let you off the hook? And are you going to act like it was their Super Bowl, but it wasn't yours? There was just another game to you, but it was the Super Bowl to them. I mean, get out of here with that, Lane. Incredibly lame, Lane. Incredibly lame. Wear the loss. Stop talking about it so that way I can stop talking about you. I'm Jim Rome. Remember, you can follow me on Instagram at Jim Rome.
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5: Welcome back to the program, the Bill Michaels Show. Thanks for hanging out today. Thanks for the last segment, too, putting up with us. That was a lot of fun. I don't get a chance to sit down very often with both Grant and Ebo and do the program. And always good when we get a chance to, because we don't get a chance to see each other very often. We're not usually in the same building, so always good when those guys get a chance to come over and say hello. We're going to get back to the phone calls coming up in the next hour after the top of the hour. So if you're on hold, my apologies, but we're definitely going to get to you. I promise you that. So stay right where you're at. Don't go anywhere. We're going to get back to that. We got more phone calls to get to. We'll hear more from inside the locker room as well. Eric Baranchek, who's going to break down some of the film with us and give us his version of how bad this actually was. Coming up in the final hour of the program today, there is a lot to decipher as the Green Bay Packers shellacked last night, embarrassed at Lambeau Field, to be perfectly honest with you. And then, you know, we've mentioned it throughout the day. I mean, the one thing you have to grab onto is the fact that, you know, the Brewers win 100 games. They could end up the season with 101, 102, 103. Best record in baseball, home field advantage throughout. Is this the year? You know, I want to jump into that with both feet, because I'm excited about this team, and I think they deserve for us to be excited about this team, and I think, to be honest with you, we deserve a little bit of joy in that sense in our life right now, because the Packers have certainly stolen some of that. But anyway, all of that being said, I want to get into all of that. So we got all this coming up here in the next hour, so don't go anywhere. 2 hours down, we're only through the halfway point. Kate, did you just see what Ebo tweeted out?
6: No. I'm going to have to check it out.
5: Go to Ebo's Twitter account. 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I told you about the guy with the big mug before.
6: Yeah, I was listening. I was wondering. 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
5: 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Follow me, because he tagged me in it. But
6: absolutely incredible. I just saw it.
5: Yeah, isn't it great? So, all right. We got 2 hours down, 2 hours yet to go. Don't go anywhere. More of the Bill Michaels Show live out here at Oktoberfest in La Crosse right after this.
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9: Well, the Packers are regrouping after getting blown out last night by Atlanta 35-14. Green Bay could get nothing going on the ground, running for just 17 yards on 9 carries. The offensive line also couldn't keep Jordan Love upright. Falcons credited with 12 quarterback hits. Packers defense no better, getting gashed for 246 yards rushing, including 194 from Bijan Robinson. Defense also couldn't slow the Falcons passing game. Drake London went for 194 yards receiving, all that led to the crowd booing the team off the field at halftime, and then again with

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2: Well, the Packers are regrouping after getting blown out last night by Atlanta 35-14. Green Bay could get nothing going on the ground, running for just 17 yards on 9 carries. The offensive line also couldn't keep Jordan Love upright. Falcons credited with 12 quarterback hits. Packers defense no better, getting gashed for 246 yards rushing, including 194 from Bijan Robinson. Defense also couldn't slow the Falcons passing game. Drake London went for 194 yards receiving. All that led to the crowd booing the team off the field at halftime, and then again with what fans remained at the end of the game. Tight end Tucker Kraft admitted the booze impacted him.
3: Yeah, it's pretty tough. You know, like everyone pictures Lambeau Field and the, not booze. I don't picture booze. I picture my home stadium. That's tough. It's pretty disappointing, especially for a home opener.
2: Packers will get a few days off before getting back together and starting to prepare for a trip to face Tampa Bay next Sunday, turning to Wisconsin.

0: Wisconsin. They're on their way to Happy Valley. So they're going to face the 13th-ranked Nittany Lions tomorrow. Kick there is at 4.
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0: Well, the Brewers are back home after clinching home field advantage throughout the playoffs last night, while also getting to 100 wins for the first time in franchise history. They will open their final home series of the regular season tonight against the Cardinals. Robert Gasser gets the ball for the crew. St. Louis sends Michael McGreevy. First pitch is at 6:40. With this Wisconsin Sports Zone Network update, I'm Zach Heil-Prin.

Welcome to the jungle. A tremendous Friday to you. I am Jim Rome. Program brought to you, as always, by FanDuel. Alvy, don't move so far away from your console. I need a deck of if you don't mind. Thank you very much. What's going on, y'all? Great to have you here. Great to be here. It is an enormous

0: Scott Graham here from Sunday Night Football on Westwood One. Ryan Ratke and Mike Golic are in Denver this week with Bo Nix and the Broncos hosting Matthew Stafford and the Los Angeles Rams. Both bounce back from season-opening losses with big wins last week. Join us for a wrap of all the early Sunday action and the Rams at the Broncos on Sunday Night Football.
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6: WKTY weather for western Wisconsin and southeastern Minnesota.
7: Partly cloudy this afternoon with highs around 70. Southeast winds around 5 miles an hour. Partly cloudy tonight, lows around 50. 66 tomorrow, slight chance for showers. High temperatures reach up to 64 Sunday with a slight chance of rain showers. 70 more clouds than sun Monday. Currently 70.

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start hour number two of the Jim Rome Show, which is presented by FanDuel. Every day, my thanks to our friends at FanDuel. One more thought about Joe Thomas and the fact that he played over 10,000 consecutive snaps. 10,000. And not exactly for the Patriots, right, who were in it every single year. Like, the Browns were never, ever in it at any time when he was there, virtually. Yet he never came off the field. And you hear that phrase, I never want to come off the field. Yet guys come off the field. He never came off the field until he shredded his triceps. And that wasn't until 2017. He actually could have played his entire career without, never mind, without missing a game, but without missing a play. I mean, it's the most absurd thing ever. And you know, I couldn't get into this with him because we didn't have the time. You know there were times when he was injured. You know, not in pain, but actually injured and had no business being out there. And it was the epitome of for who, for what, Joe? For who, for what? Why are you out there? Why are you out there? Because you can't say you're out there because we're this close to winning a playoff game, or we're this close to making the playoffs, or we have a shot at the Lombardi. So why was he out there? And he made it clear, I wasn't coming off the field until they told me I had to come off.

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4: Well, Wisconsin is headed to Penn State today. It's where they're going to take on the 13th-ranked Nittany Lions tomorrow. They will do so as 10-point underdogs that have not beaten Penn State since 2011, not in Happy Valley since 2003. It's the beginning of a pivotal stretch for Coach Luke Fickell and his team. They face 3 ranked opponents over the next 5 games, including a pair of road games. Many have considered this stretch to potentially be a program-defining one as Fickell gets one last chance to show he can turn this around. But for Fickell, focus is only on tomorrow.
5: I knew that we were opening up, obviously, at Penn State and for the first Big Ten game. But, man, there's just so much that we have to focus on. There's so many things we continue to focus on, to think about a stretch, to think about anything beyond. Yeah, I'm not saying we don't think about, obviously, Saturday, but beyond that, it is really difficult.
4: It'll be Wisconsin and Penn State tomorrow afternoon. Kick is at 4. Turn to the Packers. They're trying to put the pieces back together after getting blown out by Atlanta last night. Coach Matt LaFleur said the next few days will be for the players to decompress and come back focused on getting back on track after a 1-2 start. Green Bay going to be in Tampa Bay next Sunday.
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4: Well, the Brewers and Cardinals are getting a series started tonight in Milwaukee. It's the final home series of the regular season for the crew, but certainly not the final home series overall. That's because the team clinched home field advantage throughout the playoffs last night and won their 100th game, the first time they've done that in franchise history. With this Wisconsin Sports Zone Network update, I'm Zach Heilprin. Back on track after a 1-2 start. Green Bay going to be in Tampa Bay next Sunday.
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4: Well, the Brewers and Cardinals are getting a series started tonight in Milwaukee. It's the final home series of the regular season for the crew, but certainly not the final home series overall. That's because the team clinched home field advantage throughout the playoffs last night and won their 100th game, the first time they've done that in franchise history. With this Wisconsin Sports Zone Network update, I'm Zach Heilprin.
7: I don't think anybody's pleased about this, and we've got a couple extra days here, and everybody's got to take a long, hard look at themselves, and we got to find solutions and just come back ready to work. But it certainly was a tough night. 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
8: All right, that's Matt LaFleur last night. He sounds about as dejected as you'd expect. 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
4: Well, the Packers are regrouping after getting blown out last night by Atlanta 35-14. Green Bay could get nothing going on the ground, running for just 17 yards on 9 carries. The offensive line also couldn't keep Jordan Love upright. Falcons credited with 12 quarterback hits. Packers defense no better, getting gashed for 246 yards rushing, including 194 from Bijan Robinson. Defense also couldn't slow the Falcons passing game. Drake London went for 194 yards receiving, all that led to the crowd booing the team off the field at halftime, and then again with what fans remained at the end of the game. Tight end Tucker Kraft admitted the booze impacted him.
5: Yeah, it's pretty tough. You know, like everyone pictures Lambeau Field and the, not booze. I don't picture booze, right? I picture my home stadium. That's tough. It's pretty disappointing, especially for a home opener.
4: Packers will get a few days off before getting back together and starting to prepare for a trip to face Tampa Bay next Sunday. Turning to Wisconsin, they're on their way to Happy Valley, so they're going to face the 13th-ranked Nittany Lions tomorrow. Kick there is at 4.
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4: Well, the Brewers are back home after clinching home field advantage throughout the playoffs last night, while also getting to 100 wins for the first time in franchise history. They will open their final home series of the regular season tonight against the Cardinals. Robert Gasser gets the ball for the crew. St. Louis sends Michael McGreevy. 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
1: Years and certainly not capping it off with 100 wins. And I will say, this year will not be invalidated if they fail to make or win a World Series, but man, can you imagine if they get there? What a massive cherry it is on top to really flex and to really further cement the success this organization has found recently. So enjoy the final weekend of Brewers baseball for the regular season. Be back on Monday. Talk to you then. Thanks again to everyone in lacrosse for coming out and joining us at Fest.
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